0: 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Life in Session, myflr.org. 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

The battle belongs to the Lord. 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
1: I have been struggling at the church that I go to with my mother. 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
0: And that is not a good feeling, but it does turn into a good news. 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

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One of our friends called up and she said, I talked to one of your care coaches, a chaplain, and he prayed for me and I felt something heavy lift off my shoulders. 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

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My name is Sam. My prayer for you is that you have so much joy in you that it fills up and overflows, and anyone who sees you goes, "What is that?" For King and Country.

0: for King and Country, Shining Brightly, Family Life Radio. Hello, hello. My name is Sam, celebrating an amazing school year. I know we had some low points. We also had some amazing high points and some incredible teachers. We're celebrating them and also remembering, who's the teacher that stands out to you for your whole life?
1: His name is Ian Dick. He's a math and physics teacher, and I mean, seriously, gave him the chance that nobody else would give me.
0: So what do you mean by that?
1: I turned out to be a mathematician and computer science major, and I never would have gotten that far without his chances. He let me skip a math class by doing some summer work and taking some aptitude tests at the end of the summer.
0: That's incredible. I love teachers who they're looking at the whole child, not just like, did the numbers all add up?
1: Yeah, I grew up kind of in a broken home, and he was kind of like that foster dad for just a little while, you know? He really tended to encourage me a lot more than a normal teacher would, but I really appreciated it. And he encouraged me towards Jesus and prayer and the Bible, and that was pretty awesome too.
0: Teachers, you make a huge difference, and we are so grateful.
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No matter what, it's on Life in Session, myflr.org. And here's his new song. Lord, it feels good.

maybe it wasn't the right thing to do. You know how your mouth promises something and then later you go, what did I just say? It's coming up. I'll tell the story after Big Daddy Weave on Family Life Radio. This is called Let It Begin.

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1: We have two dogs. One of my friends lost her dog, and she's felt really lonely sometimes, and she's wanted a dog, so I told her, you can borrow my dog anytime. So she texted last week and borrowed one of our dogs. I think it went well. She sent me a video of her combing Buttercup's hair as they watched movies together. Buttercup's ultimate sleepover. Oh, she lets you on the bed. Yes. Now when I say my friend's name, Buttercup starts wiggling and wagging. That is how I lost my dog.
3: I think love opens the door for truth.
4: I agree.
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3: Right. And so, we need both. But I think that, you know, the ability to serve people is where walls really start to break down. 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That's really gonna come in handy.
4: So light bulbs,
3: light bulb changer, yeah. 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And so, but you know, just a practical way has allowed me to be in people's homes, get to know people, hear their stories, because I'm just tall, you know? So how has God gifted you, and how can you use those practical things to serve people and show them love?
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I saw this one. We Are Messengers, Lubbock, Texas, June 25th.

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1: I have been struggling at the church that I go to with my mother. 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They say hello. 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
0: And that is not a good feeling, but it does turn into a good news. 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

Radio, how do you talk to God? Is there a right way? Is there a wrong way? There's just a real way. Let's talk about that coming up after We the Kingdom Rescue Me on Family Life Radio.

0: We the Kingdom on Family Funded Family Life Radio. Thank you for that. And thanks for being here. My name is Sam. How do you talk to God? One of my friends really inspires me because to her, when she's talking with God, it's just like there's a person in the room. And if she needs to take a break or go somewhere, she says, "Oh, excuse me for a minute, please." If she gets distracted, she goes, "I am so sorry, I'm back, here I am." And to treat God with the honor of what you would do if a very dear person was with you. It is a given that we take for granted the most important people in our lives because they give us the most grace. And certainly God is at the top of that list. And I know He will always be there because He told me He would always be there. "I will never leave you or forsake you." I think it's because He gives us so much grace that we have to work hard to not take advantage of that. And out of huge gratitude, give Him extra honor, even in the small stuff.
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0: That's Megan Woods with The Truth. I'm Bill Ronning, and here's the truth from God's Word. It's our verse of the day, 2 Corinthians 5:21. God made him who had no sin to be sin for us, so that in him we might become the righteousness of God.
1: Things are getting real. Jesus, take the wheel. Only way I'm getting to the other side.

0: That's Brandon Heath on Family Life Radio. I'm Bill Running, and with me is Brandon Heath. Brandon, let me ask you this. When did it click that music was your thing? You know, when you made that decision, okay, this is what I'm going to do.
1: You know, it started when I was about 14, maybe 15. I went to the Bluebird Cafe with my mom and my stepdad to see a songwriter play there.
0: In Nashville?
1: Yeah, in Nashville, yes. Which, if you're visiting Nashville, you have to come to the Bluebird Cafe. It's kind of like the home of singer-songwriters.
0: Right, right.
1: But I was sitting in one of those wooden pews that they have in the room there, and I remember it was a guy named Skip Ewing who was sharing songs, and I thought, okay, that's what I want to do with my life. And my mind has not changed. I think it hits us at different times, but mine was when I was a teenager.
0: And you never turned back. That's awesome.
1: Well, thankfully, I didn't have to. God made it happen. I mean, it's kind of the language that I speak. And honestly, I didn't know what else I wanted to do with my life. So it's a good thing it turned out.
0: Yeah, I'm glad that it all turned out. Brandon Heath, thank you for all the great music. Keep doing it.
1: Okay.
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0: Maybe you're like me and you experience moments of anxiety from time to time. Hi, Bill Running on Family Life Radio. Yeah, if you have those moments where you're anxious, I found this helpful and maybe you will as well. Dr. Charles Stanley says, anxiety is nothing more than unbelief in disguise. It's a belief that the uncertainty of the future is much bigger and stronger than anything that God can lead us through. Ouch. I say ouch because it's true. The value of Christ in our life is so much bigger than any fear that people put on us. God's peace has the ability to restore and heal. Jesus said, seek first the kingdom of God above all else and live righteously, and God will give you everything you need.
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0: It's called Blessings. It's Laura Story on Family Life Radio. Hi, I'm Bill Ronning. Pleasure to be with you tonight. Courtney, I know that song has had an impact on you. Tell us your story.
1: So that song has really hit me pretty hard to the core. My husband and I have two children, and our second child was born 2.5 months premature, and we almost lost her several times. And really the only way that I was able to get through that was to listen to that song pretty much over and over again, driving back and forth from the hospital.
0: Yeah, well, Laura Story's husband had some real health issues. He had a brain tumor, and they were just going through some real struggles. And that was the impetus for Laura Story writing the song Blessings.
1: And then on top of that, when we got home, found out that my husband had actually been having an affair.
0: I'm so sorry, Courtney.
1: So it's been a lot, but through the grace of God, we're doing marriage counseling with a wonderful Christian counselor, and I feel like we're on the right path. But that song has really summed up our life right now, and just understanding that even through the hard times, we have to praise Him, and we have to understand that some of the stuff that happens can still be blessings for us. And so we're getting there.
0: Yeah, I'm so glad that you can see that, Courtney. God is our Redeemer. He redeems our lives, and He redeems various situations in our life. So keep looking up. God is good.
1: Thank you so much.
2: Thank you.
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6: 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The Bible instructs us to love Him with all of our heart, soul, and mind. 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
1: I have been struggling at the church that I go to with my mother. 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
0: And that is not a good feeling, but it does turn into a good news. 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Oh!

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0: This is Family Life Radio. I'm Bill Running, and I hope that you had a very pleasant National Chocolate Ice Cream Day. Here's a little-known chocolatey morsel of info for National Chocolate Ice Cream Day. Chocolate ice cream was actually invented before vanilla. Yes, the earliest ice cream flavors were modeled after drinks, so chocolate naturally came before vanilla because hot chocolate was very popular in 17th century Europe. Now, here's the weird thing. I'm not a big fan of chocolate ice cream, but I am a huge fan of chocolate ice cream shakes. I know. What's with that, right? I baffle myself sometimes.
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Nothing inappropriate. I'm Bill Ronning, and it's a pleasure to be with you tonight. Here's Kane.

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0: That's Matt Maher on Family Life Radio. I'm Bill Running with a beautiful passage from Scripture. It's our verse of the day, 2 Corinthians 5:21. God made him who had no sin to be sin for us, so that in him we might become the righteousness of God.
1: It's been a long year. It almost took me down, I swear.

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1: 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People see her. They say hello. 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

As we look back on our lives, we have the perspective of lessons learned and the experience of God's faithfulness. That's what this song is about. Here's Franny Cash, Jesus All Along.

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1: 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Keep going forward. 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

Psalm 16, verse 8, I have set the Lord always before me. Because he is at my right hand, I will not be shaken. You know, there's a certain confidence that we can have in this life that all is well because God has all power and he is in control, even in the eye of the storm. Here's Ryan.

0: That's Ryan Stevenson on Family Life Radio with Eye of the Storm. I'm Bill Ronning, and that song, I tell you, it has touched a lot of people. And Mary Jo, you're one of them. What's your story?
1: No matter what I go through, I know who's in control. And I know that this life is just temporary, and focus on Him and His promises and what God says is true. And in the eye of the storm, that's all I focus on, is whatever God tells me is true and right. And I know that I can anchor any storm as long as I hang on to Him.
0: Yeah, but Mary Jo, when you become a Christian, everything's perfect. We don't go through storms.
1: Oh, if that were only the case. You know,
0: not.
1: He doesn't promise us. He only promises us to be with us through everything. He says when you go through the bad storm.
0: Thank you.
1: Not if. You're welcome.
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0: This is Family Life Radio. I'm Bill Running, and I hope that you had a very pleasant National Chocolate Ice Cream Day. Here's a little-known chocolatey morsel of info for National Chocolate Ice Cream Day. Chocolate ice cream was actually invented before vanilla. Yes, the earliest ice cream flavors were modeled after drinks, so chocolate naturally came before vanilla because hot chocolate was very popular in 17th century Europe. Now, here's the weird thing. I'm not a big fan of chocolate ice cream, but I am a huge fan of chocolate ice cream shakes. I know. What's with that, right? I baffle myself sometimes.
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1: 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But I'm reminded of Galatians and the fruits of the Spirit, all the things that Jesus was. And ultimately, my end goal is to be less like me and more like Jesus.
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1: I have been struggling at the church that I go to with my mother. 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
0: And that is not a good feeling, but it does turn into a good news. 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

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God made him who had no sin to be sin for us, so that in him we might become the righteousness of God.

0: That's Toby Mac. Help is on the way. Bill Running on Family Life Radio. One of our listeners reached out to us and shared this story about that song. She says, I was getting ready and had a lot on my mind, and after reading a troubling email, the worry and the anxiety started to flow in. I said, God, I need help. And then what happened? Well, she tuned in to Family Life Radio, and what did she hear? Help is on the way. There's your God wink right there. Come on.
1: What do you do when it's hard to make a decision that has to be made? Hi, I'm Dr. Randy Carlson with an Intentional Living Minute. I've been doing a series and a study on the topic of decision making. One of the questions that I encourage you to ask is this: is this the only and best decision that I'm about to make? So often we see decisions sort of in a binary way. It's either or. I have to do this or that. And not realizing that there may be a C or D option available. So can I encourage you, when you find yourself being stuck because you don't like either of the options, that you really pray and ask God to open up some other options for you? An option that will bring Him glory and benefit to yourself? Because when you do, that is intentional living.
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0: 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You're a new listener to Family Life Radio. What do you think?
1: I've been listening. I like, you know, the beat and everything, and I like listening to your show. And
0: well, you are sweet, Marie. Thank you.
1: I love the Lord, man. I'm telling you, I'm 65 years old. I've been doing devotions at the nursing home, and I have a telephone ministry. I have to talk to somebody at least every day or every other day. I talk to two or three people.
0: Well, that's the thing, Marie. I mean, no matter what our age, God has something for us to do here on this earth.
1: Yeah, I feel 25. You know how the devil is. He don't want people like you and me to, you know, to talk.
0: Well, the enemy would love for us to do nothing for God's kingdom, but we're not going to let that happen, right, Marie?
1: No, and the Lord is with me. I know he would never let me go. He would never leave me. Very beautiful.
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Good morning, and thanks for listening to Family Life Radio. I'm Jennifer Davis. It's Monday. I know. It's like one of the, I feel like I should be in my pajamas, honestly. It's just one of those days. I need coffee, and I just want to be in my pajamas and curl up on my couch. But alas, I'm at work, and I can still have that cup of coffee, though. So there we go. So how about you being an influencer, a music influencer? We ask this of you guys twice a year, and here's why we do it. First of all, it is your station, and we want you to be a part of it. And we want to create the perfect music playlist. And that, my friends, is where you come in. So maybe you want to hear Matthew West and Good a lot more than you're hearing it.

0: Or maybe you really want to hear Elevation Worship and more of it. That's it. That's your whole job. We're just asking for you to help us out. 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
5: 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Glory to God, this is all His doing. In God, there's hope."
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I'm Jennifer Davis, and if you want to take us along all day, any day, running or going shopping, whatever it is, just go to your app store and download our app, and you can get started today.

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Have you ever heard Psalm 28:7? It says, if it wasn't for the struggles, you wouldn't be as strong as you are today. God is always building you up, even when it feels like he's breaking you. If that hits you a nerve right now,

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0: Good morning, and thanks so much for joining us here on Family Life Radio. I'm Jennifer Davis, and if you feel like you need rest for your soul, I mean, oh boy, do I know that feeling. 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But right now, episode six is talking about getting rest for your soul, and we're speaking with Christian radio artists Seth Schlieder, Torin Wells, Andrew Rip, and Toby Mack, and they're just telling their stories on how they've learned not to just slow down, but abide by God and His presence. 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

0: 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You know, my soul is on fire for our Life in Session series on our website, which is myflr.org. There's different episodes, and you can start from one and go all up to right now. We're on episode six, and we are talking with Christian artists like Seth Schlieder, and he shares his journey from just believing in God and knowing that he's real to believing that God really wants to be close to him, and how one simple prayer opened the door to a real encounter with God. And that just, I crave having a real encounter with God. You know, you hear stories about how God has actually talked with people or revealed his physical form to them and they could see him up close. I just think that would be so special and neat. And I really get a lot out of watching the Life in Session series episodes. I think it would be great for you too if you're trying to dive deeper into your faith. And you can check them out right now at myflr.org.
1: How do you love an emotionally weak person? 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I've often taught that the weakest person in a relationship will always control that relationship. 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Can I encourage you, if you find yourself loving an emotionally weak person, please don't get sucked into the drama. Set some boundaries. Be prepared when you meet that person. You know, I've also taught that sometimes friendships need an expiration date, but many times, because of the relationship, it's a relationship that's a part of your life, maybe for all of your life. So can I encourage you, if you have an emotionally weak person in your life, love them, but don't get sucked into the drama. That's intentional living.
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3: Hey, this is Cece Winans with the message of my song, Worthy of It All. All of the great things that God has done, what he continues to do, and not just because of what he's done, but just because of who he is. He's worthy of all of our praise, all of our strength. The Bible instructs us to love him with all of our heart, soul, and mind. Why? Because he deserves nothing less. He is worthy of it all.
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0: 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Hi there, I'm Jennifer Davis. I hope your day's going well. I know mine is so far because I'm with you. But I have to tell you this story because I just felt so accomplished and proud of myself. So I am no mechanic. I don't claim to be, but I definitely felt like one this past weekend. So I have a Fiat and it's a 2013 model. And apparently, after reading up on my vehicle, it has a few ticks for that make and model. And if it sits too long, it tends to lose combustion. So think of it this way. You know when you buy a new bottle, a lotion bottle, and you have to pump it several times before the lotion comes out? That's kind of the same concept with this vehicle, but with the oil. And if it sits too long, it doesn't want to start. So I was told by my mechanic that it was a timing belt and I had to fork over $1,500 plus the tow to get it to the shop and all the things. And I was like, ew, that's too much money and I just don't have that right now. So I had to decline. Then I did a search on YouTube regarding this problem. And I found out that that in fact was the issue. And all it took was a screwdriver and about 15 minutes of my time. And by golly, it worked like a charm. And I felt so excited and so happy because I saved all this money and all this time and my little car is back up and running. And while I'm not a mechanic, I sure felt like one in the moment. So if you're having problems with your car, I would just say do a quick check on YouTube. Not that it's going to fix your problem, but maybe you can get some information on it, and maybe you can fix it yourself.
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4: Rickenkel, Fritz, and friends on Family Life Radio. You have the friends. I'm Misty.
5: And I'm producer Adam. Good morning.
4: You know what a Ring doorbell cam is, right?
5: Oh, yeah, with the camera on it. Yeah. And yeah, all that stuff.
4: So my husband and I have one, and we got it when we moved into the house that we're in now back in 2021. So this is not a new doorbell cam. But apparently they did some sort of weird AI update on it, and I don't know if anybody else is getting this. It has gotten weirdly specific. So used to it was like, hey, someone's at the front door. That was kind of the extent of
5: it. Pretty direct.
4: Motion outside. Well, now a person is walking and bending at the entrance.
5: Oh, that's what it says.
4: That was one of the updates. A person is bending down at the entrance holding an Amazon package. Someone in a black cap is by the trash can. Like, this is creepy. It is so specific.
5: That's crazy specific.
4: Somebody is exiting through the front door, like your home. And I'm like, what is going on? I'm guessing everybody's getting this, but it was a very abrupt
5: like all
4: change. Yeah. And so I don't know if newer Ring cameras already had this function and we just got some weird update because we didn't do anything to it. But I don't like it.
5: Now, does this happen like if an animal goes past too? Like a squirrel is eating a nut next to your trash can.
4: I wouldn't be surprised, to be honest.
5: A squirrel is bending over.
4: Oh, no. Straighten up, squirrel. Straighten up.
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0: Brickenkel Fritz and Friends on Family Life Radio. Maybe there are some people you need to round up and show them the exit.
1: Oh, wow.
0: I know, it sounds aggressive. It kind of is, but there's a reason behind it. That's coming up in five. First, Tasha Layton, this is Worship Through It.

0: We're Gangle Fritz and Friends on Family Life Radio. I'm Misty.
1: I'm producer Adam. Good morning.
0: Oh, I was having a conversation with my brother. Maybe this is something you struggle with, forgiveness. I mean, you probably have to know me about 5 minutes to figure out I don't let anything go. And I'm not bragging about it. I wish I could. Like, I struggle so, so hard with forgiveness. And my brother used to, and he said, you know, like, God's really healed that in me the last couple of years. And I'm like, man, I wish that was the case with me. I was like, I keep praying about it and it didn't feel like it changes. So I was like, I am literally still mad at somebody from the first day of kindergarten.
1: So it sticks around, the frustration.
0: And he said, what does she even mean in your life? Like, what kind of significance are you guys Facebook friends? And I was like, no. I mean, I see her sometimes on other people's lists. And he was like, do you talk to her? I said, no. He's like, when's the last time you saw her? I was like, third grade. And he said, why is she still taking up residence in your head all these decades later? He was like, kick her out, sis. Show her the exit.
1: Wow.
0: And he was like, if like the forgiveness aspect doesn't get through to you, maybe that will. Why are you letting somebody live rent-free in your head? You don't stand for that. Kick her out. And I got to thinking, I'm like, he actually has a good point. Yeah. All these people are just up there for no reason. It's not impacting them. Mm-hmm. It doesn't upset them. They don't care. They don't even know. And it's just, it's like draining me. And I don't know. It was something about the way he put it. Obviously, I understand the concept. I've been told before, like, but I just thought, man, that's like, maybe he went about it with the aggressive approach because I'm kind of an aggressive personality. Like, kick her out. So that's what I'm going to work on doing. But here's the problem. I have a very long line at my door right now. Yeah. It's going to take a while. It's going to be a process. But I thought if maybe you were able to effectively show somebody the exit, you know, forgive and like truly let it go so it didn't weigh you down. How'd that happen? How'd God help you do that?
1: Yeah. Help us out with your exit. How did you ask them to leave?
0: That was so nice to say us. Yeah. You forgive everybody. You mean me. 888-888-9976.
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1: The human body has many parts, but the many parts make up one whole body. 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

0: 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You have the friends, I'm Misty.
1: And hi, I'm producer Adam.
0: We're talking about forgiveness. I have a hard time with that. And my brother was talking about, I'm literally angry at somebody from the first day of kindergarten that I've not talked to since third grade. And he's like, kick that person out of your head. Show her the exit. What are you doing? So just talking about how God has enabled you to forgive people and let things go. What's your story, Chris?
2: I was driving to workout one day and I was thinking about my ex, and God said, you know, you haven't forgiven him. And I was like, yes, I have. And he just stayed real quiet. And then I said, well, how do I know that I've forgiven him? And he said to me, pray for him. And I was like, no, I'm not going to pray for him.
0: Oh, I've had that conversation.
2: Then I thought about it and I said, okay, Lord, I don't want to pray for him, but because you're asking me to, I will. And so I started to pray for him, and I had to pull over to the side of the road and just let it all out. And I cried and I prayed and I knew. I knew after finally forgiving him.
0: Good. You know, it's interesting. My mom said to me the same thing God said to you. When I get really frustrated, she'll say, you know, or really upset with somebody, and she'll say, you need to pray for him. And I'm like, I don't want them to be blessed. And she's like, okay, right there, heart check, Misty. There's a problem. You can't not want someone to be blessed because they did you wrong. But yeah. And

0: I've also experienced, you know, a couple of times, like, that true release of forgiveness, and it does feel good. And sometimes you don't even realize you're holding on to things, but once you let it go, there's a massive difference.
1: Attitude, right?
2: Mm-hmm. Amen.
0: I do have one of those.
1: Yeah.
0: Well, thank you so much for sharing, Chris. Appreciate it.
1: You're welcome. You're welcome. I love listening to your program, and thank you for the blessing of all the music.
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0: Thank you for being part of the family.
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5: 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It's so wonderful. You guys are hilarious.
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0: We're Kankle Fritz and Friends on Family Life Radio. I'm Misty.
1: I'm producer Adam.
0: We have the ultimate baby shower going on right now, and this is something we do to support different pregnancy resource centers all across the country. And if you're not familiar with those, these are just amazing places, and really it's helping expectant moms choose life when maybe they were thinking of another choice. And Gank has talked about this often. You hear them talk about, because they do like ultrasounds.
1: Yeah.
0: They watch a woman like just fully become a mother and love that child when they see the ultrasound and they hear that little heartbeat, you know.
1: Oh, it's beautiful.
0: It is. And so there's a support system that's in place before, during, and after. So they have all kinds of needs, you know, supplies, clothing, toys, things like that, volunteers. And it's super simple to get involved.
1: Yeah, you can text the word baby to 58326. We'll send you a link that'll show all the drop-off locations nearest to you. You can also go to myflr.org to really walk alongside these moms in need. You know, these moms choose life, and I can't imagine what it's like to be choosing that alone.
0: Yeah.
1: But with your help, you're bridging that gap and knowing they're not alone.
0: Yeah. It's a really beautiful way to reach out. And would you definitely also pray for these pregnancy resource centers, because they are doing amazing work. But again, you can text the word baby to 58326. We'll send you a link back, a drop-off location right near you.
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1: Hey, good morning. 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I'm Misty.
2: And good morning to you. I'm producer Adam.
1: We're watching some really cool things with celebrities as far as like having true encounters with Jesus. MG Kelly, a musician, not a Christian musician, or hasn't been in the past, and was married to an actress named Megan Fox. And, you know, they've had like kind of interesting stories out there about him. And just like when you think of somebody who has a really solid relationship with Jesus, not that it's right, but your mind's probably not going to go to him, you know?
2: Sure.
1: Apparently, he was raised a Christian and stepped away from his faith and recently came back. And now he teamed up with a Christian rapper. And I was just like, because I read that and I went, wait, am I thinking about the same guy? And yeah. So I looked up the lyrics to this song. And this is what MG Kelly's verse says. I hid from God for more than two decades of life. And when I came back to the light, he didn't ask me if I'm Christian still. He just opened up his arms and embraced me like I'm his son.
2: Mm. Wow.
1: I think sometimes we think we have done so much. We've run so far. We have all this messed up stuff in our past that maybe we can't come back to God. We've gone too far away.
2: Yeah.
1: That is the opposite. Like literally God is just always the return trip is one step. You turn around and he's right there waiting for you. And it just, I love hearing that he clearly has experienced, you know, that I'm here and I love you and I don't expect anything from you. You don't have to clean up to come to me. Just come back.
2: What a beautiful reminder, Misty, because it's so easy in our own human love to be conditional,
1: yes.
2: Right? To think, oh yeah, yep. I went way too far. There's no way I'm going to be invited back. And there's God, Father, arms open, unconditional, waiting for you.
1: Yep.
2: Beautiful.
1: Prodigal son, right?
2: That's right.
1: So if you would be praying for him, I just think this is really beautiful. And I think it's exciting to keep seeing this happen with different people. I really feel like God is moving and doing something special. So yeah, if you would, keep him in your prayers.
3: I don't know what I can say about this next act. What can you say but sensational?
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1: And I'm producer Adam. Good morning. Was at a friend's wedding this past weekend.
0: Ooh.
1: The thing about weddings is it's like the most fun extra of all things, right? You get dressed up, you have some of the best food, you're with your best of friends and family. And sometimes you even before get prepared, like you try on your stuff the night before and think, oh, this looks great. It's going to be awesome. And then you get to 10 minutes out and all of a sudden you hear a...
0: Oh.
1: Let me explain.
0: Okay, please do.
1: It was 10 minutes before leaving for this wedding, uh-huh. And I got my suit all together, which, by the way, I'm a pretty casual guy. You know me. I have about 4 polos I rotate through
0: yes.
1: every week for years and years, forever and ever. Amen.
0: But they're nice.
1: Thank you.
0: You're welcome.
1: I figured I'll go big for this wedding for these friends. So I had my suit ready, the jacket, the shoes. I had a bow tie even.
0: Oh, fancy
1: pants.
0: I mean,
1: that comes out once every 2 years. So this was big.
0: Wow.
1: So I'm getting everything on. Suit jacket, hair's combed. And I'll be honest, the bow tie is a clip-on, so we're not going crazy here. So I put the bow tie right here, and I hear a little, and I go, oh, no. And I take it off the collar, and the clip ripped off.
0: No!
1: And now the bow tie won't stay on. And I'm thinking, I got 10 minutes. I have no time to Amazon. I have no time to go to any warehouse or men's place or whatever these fancy places are called. So I, here's what I did. You know, we need the right music for this. You ready here?
0: Uh-huh.
1: There we go. A little MacGyver music.
0: Oh!
1: So... I take the strap and I make a brand new knot and
0: Adam.
1: I tie it just right and I put it around the collar and it fits perfectly.
0: Look at you.
1: People had no idea until I told them, of course, but it was like the biggest sweat for 60 seconds I've had a long time. I couldn't believe it. So we're curious today. Have you ever had a, we'll just say fashion emergency, I guess. And how did you figure it out?
0: Well, MacGyver moment of your own?
1: Yeah, that's right. Exactly. 888-888-9976. What new knot or outfit did you figure out? And I'll take notes.
0: Okay.
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0: 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Katie is with us.
1: I have been struggling at the church that I go to with my mother. People see her. They say hello. I can stand right next to her, right behind her, and nobody says anything.
0: And that is not a good feeling, but it does turn into a good news. That's coming up in 5 minutes on Family Life Radio.

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1: Hi, good morning, Katie.
2: I have been struggling at the church that I go to with my mother. She's 88, and people see her. You know, they see her. They say hello. They love her. They love on her. I can stand right next to her, right behind her, and nobody says anything to me. You know, or maybe it's a cursory afterthought. And it was really bugging me, and I was sharing with her, and she was like not wanting to go anymore. Like, no, this is where, you know, you have friends, and this is her only outing, right, is to go to church. I was really struggling with it, and one Sunday we hadn't been there for a couple of weeks, and a lady stopped me that was sitting behind me afterwards, and she said, I just want to tell you what happened to me this morning. I'm like, okay. She said, at 3:00 in the morning, God woke me up and told me to pray for you.
0: Oh, wow.
2: And I'm like, me? You know, I was incredulous. I was like, this can't be real. And she said, yes, you. He sees you. And I'm like, okay. You know, I kind of stood there dumbfounded because all I could think was, the God of the universe told you to pray for me and you don't know me. And she, and I said, but you don't even know me. And she said, I've seen you. And he told me to pray for you. And I walked out of there kind of, it just, like I said, dumbfounded. And the next week was a woman's retreat, and I didn't really want to go, but because of that, I did. I'm glad I did. It was a good message. But, and then I sat with some ladies that were really sweet. It was enough to keep me going and say, all right, he sees me. It doesn't really matter about the rest of it. God knows who I am. I just wanted to share that and let people know that God does see you no matter what you're going through.
0: And I love that he finds ways to relay that, especially when we feel like maybe we're not being seen. That's beautiful. What a cool story. Well, thank you so much for sharing.
2: You're welcome. I hope you have a blessed day.
0: If you want to hear another good news, guess what? That means you need to share yours. 888-9976.
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0: 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I'm Misty.
1: I'm producer Adam. Good morning.
0: And you could very well win one. 50 of these are going to be dealt out, as a matter of fact, just for becoming a Family Life Radio music influencer.
1: It's a pretty sweet setup.
0: It really is. And you also get to help shape the songs that we play, what we play, how often we play it. You say, hey, I want more of this. I don't like so much of this. I never want to hear this again. That last one hurts our feelings. We're not going to lie, but it's still something we need to know.
1: So maybe you're thinking, I want to hear a lot more of this on Family Life Radio. Or maybe you're thinking, I want to hear more of this, actually. But I got heaven
0: on my mind, Yeah, that's a hard choice.
1: It is a tough choice.
0: So which is it for you? We'd love to know. It's super simple to get in to become a music influencer, by the way.
1: You just text the word music to 58326. We'll get you hooked in that way. And it takes just like a few minutes to let us know your opinions of what songs you want to hear more of or not so much more of.
0: Yeah. We hope you like them, though. Yeah. MyFLR.org. 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

Not quite what I expected a very young child to say. It's interesting. It's coming up in 5 minutes. 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
1: Hey, good morning. We're Kinkle Fritz and Friends on Family Life Radio. I'm Misty.
2: And I'm producer Adam. Good morning.
1: Kinkle will be back soon. Did you spend a lot of time with your grandparents when you were young, Adam?
2: I was very blessed to be able to. Yeah, we went on trips they took me on, and they lived about 3 hours away, so a lot of fun weekends.
1: Did you pick up any of, like, well, it's a nice way to say, phrases that kind of older people say?
2: Oh, I've been an old soul my whole life, so yes.
1: Because I spent a lot of time, we lived with my grandparents, and so I'm sure I did too, but Mother's Day weekend, I got to go home to Texas, and I was visiting my mom's church. And she lives in a little tiny East Texas town. And there was this lady, because she plays the piano. And so they were practicing, and this lady's little boy was sitting next to me. And I'm not great at talking to kids. We all know that. But I was trying to make conversation. I was like, oh, how old are you? And he looked at me. He was not joking, by the way. He was like, well, I'll be 7 this August, Lord willing. And I went, okay, like, somebody's been spending a lot of time. That's such a grandparent phrase to say. And I was like, I'm so confused. Are you 7 or are you 77? What is happening? Yeah. It was the funniest thing I've ever heard. And his drawl made it that much better.
2: You know he grabbed a coffee and paper after that, too.
1: I was surprised he wasn't a deacon of the church.
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0: realize the song you're hearing is exactly what you needed to hear? We call that experiencing hope.
1: Here's another one. 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

0: 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I'm Misty.
1: And I'm producer Adam. Good morning.
0: Kankle will be back soon. Have you ever put a plan into place, like something that you worked on, keyword being you, and it just doesn't go how you saw it going? In fact, it just kind of sort of falls down all around you and you're like, what is happening?
1: Yeah. We've had some moments in life like that, right? Absolutely.
0: I think sometimes with these plans that we make for ourselves, because I know that I'm very guilty of doing it where I do not consult God. I'm just, you know, like, I'm going to do things my own way, Lord. I do a lot. He has his hands full with me. But then these plans start crumbling and you realize your identity, your confidence, all of that is attached to the plan that you tried to form for yourself. Right? We had somebody speak in chapel about becoming attached to the things that you're trying to get done. And it's not necessarily something God asked you to get done, but now you're wrapped up in it.
1: Yeah.
0: And then when all of that stuff disappears, you start to realize maybe my trust was in the outcome of my plan and not in him.
1: Oh, that's good.
0: You know, I don't know about good. It's a little convicting for me.
1: Yeah. Well, it's true too. Sometimes, and totally not even by intention, but sometimes we can start to worship our own plan besides him.
0: Oh yeah.
1: And then this imbalance in life starts, and then you look and it's like, oh, what's going on? And oh, I'm not putting God in the center of my plans of what he wants from me.
0: Exactly. I remember, you know, if you've grown up in church or you've read the Bible, the idols, the golden calf and all that. I used to, when I heard the word idol growing up, and even I think still my mind kind of goes to that, and I so easily forget all of these things in life that we can make our idols. And so often my plans have become an idol.
1: Yeah.
0: What I want has become an idol. Never mind what you want, Lord. We're going to do things my way. And it just takes hold and God has to go, hold on. So if you're in that place and it feels like things are falling down around you, this is not how you saw it going, it could be that God's doing a little restructuring and you just have to trust him through the process and you'll get there. It's going to be okay.
2: I think that we think it's going to be so hard to delay this. It is so much easier. Trust me, I've done it both ways.
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2: I've raised an addict, you know, a screen addict, and I've raised three kids that aren't. And I'm telling you, the pathway, you've got two pathways. You've got two choices. Yeah. You either go with the culture on this issue, or you take a different path. And the different path is so much easier. It does help. I would encourage you to get some education around this, which is why I've taken all this brain science and I put it in real simple terms so you can understand it. You can explain it to your wife, you can explain it to your husband, to your grandparents, right? To the grandparents, stop buying phones for my kids, right? And then you can explain it to your kids.
4: Yeah.
2: And you know, you're a coach. So you're at a team meeting and you're just telling your team, guys, look, this is the diagram of what we just learned. And in order to hit the home run, we're going to do this instead.
3: Hear more at familyminute.org.
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0: 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Adam is with us.
1: A couple weeks ago, my fiance and I, we were having some troubles.
0: Trust me, this story turns around. It is so cool. That is 5 minutes away on Family Life Radio.
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0: Kankle, Fritz, and friends here on Family Life Radio. Time for the Joy Report. I got joy down in my heart today. It's all about what's bringing you joy today. Feel free to give us a call, 888-888-99-76. What's going on?
1: A couple weeks ago, my fiance and I, we were having some troubles, but we ended up praying about it. And obviously, the Lord spoke to me, and I got a conversation with my boss. And my boss ended up telling me that I got a pay raise, so it's more than I expected. So that's really a blessing.
0: Well, yeah, times be tough. A pay raise right now is real nice. Congrats.
1: Yeah, I mean, it wasn't even, I mean, I've only been with the company for like 5 months. I just got out of working a different job. And yeah, after 5 months, I got a pay raise. So
0: cash money. That is amazing. What a big blessing. Yeah, that would be a nice surprise.
1: Again, it all comes down to the Lord at this point. I thank him for every day.
0: Amen. Indeed. Okay, I do have to ask though, where are you from? I love that accent.
1: Yeah, I'm from originally from England. I've been here 12 years.
0: Very cool. You mentioned your fiance earlier, your vows. They're going to sound great in that accent. When are you guys tying the knot?
1: We're looking at next year.
0: Okay.
1: We got engaged down in Wyoming. Actually, we took a trip out there and I proposed to her out there. So.
0: Oh, nice. Destination proposal. I like it. Where in Wyoming did you propose?
1: It is a waterfall called Mystery Waterfall by the mountains. But we went into the mountains a little bit and found a perfect spot for it.
0: Well, that sounds incredible. You're setting the bar for sure. And hey, you can turn on Family Life Radio and we'll DJ the reception for free.
1: I will take you guys. I love listening to your show every morning.
0: Oh, thank you. Appreciate that. And thank you for sharing your joy report. You know, the only way that we have joy reports is if you call with yours. So we would love to hear from you right now, 888-888-9976.
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0: 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You have the friends, I'm Misty.
1: And good morning, I'm producer Adam.
0: Facebook, as far as social media, is kind of an interesting place now. It's like a mishmash of people that use it. I feel like it makes it very different from Instagram and TikTok. Because you have a bunch of different generations still gathering on Facebook.
1: Yeah, just kind of skimming along.
0: Yeah, but I know a lot of millennials and lower, even some of my Gen X friends have dropped off, like not using it so much to post, but they are still scrolling. And so I have a friend that I realized has not been active on Facebook. I ran across like a memory or something from 10 years ago and I was like, I've not seen a post from this person in forever. And I go and sure enough, it's been years since any post came through. And so I was like, why are you still on Facebook? Like, do you log in? He was like, oh, every day. And I went, I'm just surprised because I never see you post. And he was like, no, I keep it specifically to watch my grandma's page. I was like, okay. Yeah. His grandma is going on 90 now. And I was like, she's on Facebook. That's pretty awesome.
1: Yeah.
0: And he was like, no, her posts are comedy gold. And he sent me a screenshot of her last post.
1: Yeah.
0: And it said, I know you stole my casserole recipe, Deborah. I've called the police and I hope you enjoy prison.
1: Wow. Grandma, don't play.
0: I was like, is she serious or is she trolling? He said, I don't know and I don't want to ask. I'm just going to continue to enjoy it. And I was like, yeah. I would stay on Facebook for that too. So come get your grandma. What's going on?
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3: 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But I'm reminded of Galatians and the fruits of the Spirit, all the things that Jesus was. 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
4: The story behind the song.
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3: Hey, good morning. We are Kinkle Fritz and Friends. You're the friends. I'm Misty.
4: And I'm producer Adam. Good morning.
3: Kinkle will be back soon. Have you ever had a dog run away from home, Adam?
4: Our family's been blessed not to experience that.
3: Yeah,
4: but I've heard it's scary.
3: Oh, you know, I say same, but actually I did have a dog that every time the door opened, he was like, freedom! And he would just haul. Fortunately, we caught him every time, but yeah, that was a whole thing. Well, this family had one of the like standard size poodles, the big ones.
4: Oh, yeah.
3: That actually, I think it was a golden doodle, but it got out and they were devastated. They combed the neighborhood, couldn't find it. They posted to all the neighborhood, you know, online billboards, couldn't find this dog. Put up posters, like went old school. So they plastered the community with posters. And the very next day, somebody's like, I think I found your dog.
4: Oh,
3: God. And they were like, where? And they sent the family the picture. The dog was laying underneath his own wanted poster.
4: Oh, no way.
3: Yep. Just chilling.
4: Like, found me.
3: Happy as could be.
4: That's hilarious.
3: Didn't care that he caused all the trauma. And it was funny because he had like this big, like, you know, dog smile on his face in the picture. And he was laying right below with a pretty pleased dog smile. Like, ha, ha, ha, got you.
4: That's hilarious.
3: What did my mom say in the 80s? I'll wipe that smile right off your face.
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If you have a relationship that is just feels like reconciliation is not possible, so encouragement for you in five First It's Crowder.

0: That is Jordan St. Cyr and Rescue. We're Kinkle Fritz and Friends on Family Life Radio. I'm Misty.
1: And I'm producer Adam. Good morning.
0: Relationships are difficult. And I think we've all had one where, you know, it's hard and sometimes it kind of ends abruptly and you're not sure how on earth to get back to a place of reconciliation. If you don't know my story, I went through that with my brother. Now, I did not grow up with him. He's my half-brother.
1: Yeah.
0: I met him in 2014. And 2017, he blocked me on everything, like abruptly. And then I ran my mouth because I'm not about to let that happen and made it worse. And I mean, radio silence for 6 years. We didn't talk.
1: Wow.
0: And then I remembered the feeling of Googling my dad's name. I've never had a relationship with my dad. I did not know him. But just that awful feeling of seeing he had passed 2 years prior. And I thought, man, I don't want to do that with my brother's name and find out he's gone. And this all happened. Because this is somebody I had a relationship with. And so I just sent him an email and I apologized. I honestly was not expecting him to reply because I did not behave well when he blocked me. The immediate reply was that it's on me. I'm sorry too. And the way that two people who do not have an easy time forgiving and letting things go moved forward, and we are now closer. And I would say it happened within a year. We were closer than we were prior to that whole fallout. And my brother is not a mushy, feely person by any stretch of the imagination. And this is the third or fourth time he's done this. But the other night I was sitting at my computer working and I hear my phone buzz and I look down and it was just him. And it just said, I love you, sis.
1: Oh,
0: I know. Like the most I could get out of him before we stopped talking was a love ya. And that's great. I love that. But now before we hang up, he goes, I love you, sis. Like it's just, he says it with everything in him. And I'm just so grateful, you know, that God was able to restore this relationship. So if you are struggling with a relationship that feels like it's never going to get back on track, I hope that that encourages you. And I also hope maybe if you're having trouble saying I'm sorry, which I did, the rewards are there a lot of times. That might fix everything. Somebody's got to be the first one to reach out.
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0: Fritz and Friends on Family Life Radio. Yeah, the Friends, I'm Misty.
1: And I'm producer Adam.
0: Did you know that what you are doing right now is actually able to boost your productivity? And that is listening to good music.
1: Oh, no kidding.
0: Yeah, they've done studies on this. First of all, it releases a lot of dopamine, and they say that actually kind of changes how your brain processes effort. So it makes it easier. Get more done. Obviously, it can make you feel a lot better as you're doing things. But I just thought that's interesting. And I know that when I'm cleaning the house, if I don't have music on, I get nothing done. I mean, nothing. So I understand how that works. And I do feel like if I'm, listening to the station at my desk instead of working in complete silence, then, yeah, I tend to just kind of power through things a little easier.
1: That's interesting. I never put two and two together, but I think about people listening to music while they're working out, going for a walk, mowing the lawn, if you have one. Also, going to the store, they play music. This is so interesting.
0: It is.
1: This makes a huge difference.
0: Yeah. Well, that they use music to manipulate you in the store.
1: Oh, is that why I'm always buying cookies when I shouldn't be?
0: Maybe. Oh. But yeah, so, I mean, if you have a lot of stuff you need to get done today, it is Monday.
1: Yes.
0: Then put on some music.
1: I love it.
0: Put on some good music, which means leave it right here.
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1: I've got so much to be thankful for. Look, I got a

0: That is Forced Frank and Thankful. We're Kankle, Fritz, and Friends on Family Life Radio. I'm Misty.
1: And I'm producer Adam. Good morning.
0: Kankle will be back soon. Through Father's Day, we're doing something that we do every single year, and it is something we call the ultimate baby shower. And that is because all across the country, we're inviting you to celebrate life with pregnancy resource centers. And if you're not familiar with these, they help expectant moms choose life. They offer a lot of support programs during pregnancy, support after. A lot of times these moms will say they were about to make another choice.
1: Yeah.
0: And then through the Pregnancy Resource Center, they were able to get a free ultrasound. They saw the movement. They heard the heartbeat. Changed everything. And, each center has different needs. Some are going to need like baby supplies. Some will need clothing. Some will need toys. I think they all need volunteers. But this is a super simple way to help out.
1: Yeah, maybe you want to get on board right now. You can do that by texting the word baby to 58326. We'll send you a link and then I'll show you which drop-off pregnancy resource center is closest to your area and what items are needed. And I was thinking, Misty, especially for moms that maybe are expecting unexpectedly to be in a scary spot all of a sudden. Yeah. And walking alongside these moms to say, hey, you're in a stage of life you're expecting, but let me walk alongside you and provide what you need. That's going to take so much stress and anxiety off that mom.
0: Absolutely. I love it. This is a beautiful way to come alongside a mother. And would you please pray that these pregnancy resource centers get everything they need to continue to bless expectant mothers and help them choose life. Again, you can text the word baby to the number 58326 or go to myflr.org.
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3: Hey, good morning. We're Kinkle, Fritz, and friends on Family Life Radio. I'm Misty.
4: And I'm producer Adam. Good morning. Maybe you've had that experience where you've read a scripture story before and you reread it another time and something completely out of the blue hits you never caught before. I had a chance to go through the book of Acts this weekend, particularly the story of Saul, when he was knocked off his horse, blinded, he was persecuting Christians. And before his vision was healed, Ananias was called to go to Saul and to pray for him and have the scales fall off his eyes. And I found it so interesting in the story that it wasn't until his vision was healed and Ananias said yes to doing that. He wasn't open to it at first. He was like, I've heard this guy's kind of rough on Christians. I don't think I want to get close. I don't know, Lord. And God said, trust me, I'm calling you to do this. So Ananias goes, heals his eyes through Jesus, of course. And then Saul starts his ministry, which of course, as we know, is one of the most amazing evangelists in history. What hit so hard was it wasn't until Ananias's obedience that Saul was able to start his ministry. And it got me thinking in our own lives, the power of obedience. When God calls us to do something, are we open to that yes or are we not? And what are the consequences if we say yes or not? If we're not obedient. And this isn't a guilt, but yeah. I was thinking like, wow, the power of obedience when God calls us to something is not even just about ourselves. It could affect generations to come. But it's scary, right?
3: Because very scary.
4: Of course, God never calls us something comfortable. Why would we want that? But it's usually, as we know, uncomfortable. But we don't usually see God's promises come fully through until we give yes to that obedience.
3: That reminds me of what Kank talks about often. Now, he talks about it in reference to financial blessing. But I think, you know, just like changing lives, praying for somebody. If you are not, like, a lot of times when things aren't happening when they should,
4: yeah,
3: or when you feel like they should, it's because God's trying to deal with somebody,
4: yep,
3: to do something, whether it's bless you financially, whether it's pray for you, whether it's pray with you, whatever that is. And so it kind of delays. Like, we know God is going to make everything perfect in his timing, but still, maybe he's like, timing could have been a little better.
4: Yeah.
3: If you had listened.
4: Yeah, that's right.
3: But yeah. I mean, I don't even like to think about all the times God's asked me to do something and I just go, huh? You can't be talking to me, Lord.
4: Right. And maybe you're facing that today. Maybe God's calling you to a big decision and you're just on the fence. If you've done this where you've walked through in obedience and saw what God's done, could you share that story? We'd love to hear it and hopefully encourage someone today. 888-888-9976.
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0: Sometimes you gotta lose to get the lesson. 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

0: We're Kinkle, Fritz, and Friends on Family Life Radio, talking about times that you were obedient. God asked you to do something. It might have been scary, but you stepped out. You did it. What happened? Susan's story is pretty awesome. That's coming up in five. First, Brandon Lake, and That's Who I Praise on Family Life Radio. Good morning.
1: I want to dance like David.

0: Patch Baldwin and Stand in Your Love. We're Kinkle Fritz and Friends on Family Life Radio. You have the friends. I'm Misty.
1: And I'm producer Adam. Good morning. We were just talking about the story of Saul when he was thrown off his horse. He was blinded. And Ananias was a man who was called to go to him and through Jesus heal his sight so Saul could go and start his ministry to evangelize. Uh-huh. And it hit me. I never realized it wasn't until Ananias was obedient that Saul's ministry started. So it got me thinking, boy, that goes for us too in our life. Until we say yes to God, we don't see what blessings he has in store for us.
0: Exactly. Obedience unlocks a lot of blessing. Susan, you had an instance of that.
2: My husband died about 3 years ago. He and I have always felt like our house needs to be a blessing. And we've had different people stay with us. Well, since he's died, I have a family that I've been friends with for 30 plus years. Well, one of them got out of prison. She's been in prison for 9 years. And I've talked to her over some time, and I've watched her grow and mature into a person that is safe and trustworthy. So I decided to have her stay at the house, and I really feel like God was blessing that. I will tell you, though, that my friends were so against it. But I felt like God is saying it's okay. It's okay. And she has just been wonderful. And I'm so thankful, because it was really hard to go that way when everyone is against it.
0: Yeah.
2: But they're learning. So I thank God for that.
0: I love that. I love that you were obedient. You know, when it comes to other people jumping in and trying to make us doubt something that God has called us to do, I read the best quote like a year ago, and I was like, that's amazing. I want to use that all the time. It said, when other people don't understand your calling from God, don't worry about it, because it wasn't a group call.
1: Oh.
0: Snap, snap, snap.
1: Yeah, that's right. Drop that mic.
3: Hey, it's Isaac, back in action for Youth Haven, an amazing camp where at-risk kids find hope. Okay, quick question. When's the last time you saw a kid completely forget about their phone for a while? Out here at Youth Haven, it actually happens. And honestly, that might be one of my favorite things. You'll see kids playing basketball or trying out the challenge course, talking around campfires, and realizing they don't have to pretend to be somebody else here.
4: Well, I've never been to a camp like this before, but so far, it's pretty cool. Right away, I made some new friends, and our team leader is really great. So, yeah, I was sort of nervous at first, but not anymore.
3: Every kid deserves a place where they can feel safe, where they hear about God, and where joy is a real thing again.
5: So, we do something here called chapel, and it's where we go and sing fun songs and learn about God. And I found out that, like, there is nothing that can stop God from loving us.
3: I'm Isaac, and I'd love to show you more about what makes this place so special. Just visit youthhaven.org. 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
1: I have been struggling at the church that I go to with my mother. People see her. They say hello. I can stand right next to her, right behind her, and nobody says anything.
0: And that is not a good feeling, but it does turn into a good news. That's coming up in 5 minutes on Family Life Radio.

0: What's your good news? 888-9976. Hi, good morning, Katie.
1: I have been struggling at the church that I go to with my mother. She's 88, and people see her. You know, they see her. They say hello. They love her. They love on her. I can stand right next to her, right behind her, and nobody says anything to me. You know, or maybe it's a cursory afterthought. And it was really bugging me, and I was sharing with her, and she was like not wanting to go anymore. Like, no, this is where, you know, you have friends, and this is her only outing, right, is to go to church. I was really struggling with it, and one Sunday we hadn't been there for a couple of weeks, and a lady stopped me that was sitting behind me afterwards, and she said, I just want to tell you what happened to me this morning. I'm like, okay. She said, at 3 o'clock in the morning, God woke me up and told me to pray for you. She said, at 3 o'clock in the morning, God woke me up and told me to pray for you.
0: Oh.

0: And it was a good message. But and then I sat with some ladies that were really sweet. It was enough to keep me going and say, all right, he sees me. It doesn't really matter about the rest of it. God knows who I am. I just wanted to share that and let people know that God does see you no matter what you're going through.
1: And I love that he finds ways to relay that, especially when we feel like maybe we're not being seen. That's beautiful. What a cool story. Well, thank you so much for sharing.
0: You're welcome. I hope you have a blessed day.
1: If you want to hear another good news, guess what? That means you need to share yours. 888-888-9976.
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0: Whenever I'm having a hard moment, I turn to the station. 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

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They're offering this on the East Coast, but it has a stipulation. We'll see what you think in five. First, Phil Wickham and Crowder on Family Life Radio.

0: That is Phil Wickham and Crowder. New music called It Really Is Amazing Grace for Kenkel Fritz and Friends on Family Life Radio. I'm Misty.
1: And I'm producer Adam. Good morning.
0: There's a company in New York, and they are offering free house cleanings, or I guess probably apartment cleanings. Ooh. In New York, because everybody has an apartment.
1: What do we have to do, and who do I call?
0: Right. Totally free. They will bring a crew in and clean your place from top to bottom really well. We're talking like a deep cleaning. There is a stipulation attached.
1: Oh.
0: That is that you let them film everything, because they are using the videos to train AI robots that will be doing this.
1: Oh, really?
0: Yep.
1: Whoa.
0: So they'll be filming the whole thing and filming your place and yeah.
1: So here's the thing about that. Could they film after they clean? I don't really need any before shots happening of the bathtub or the kitchen or the sink full of dishes.
0: My mind immediately goes to security issues, because now they have a layout of your house.
1: That's rational.
0: Because, people were tapping into, they found that somebody was tapping into robots, the robot vacuums. And using them as a way to completely map out somebody's home.
1: Oh, whoa.
0: So that would be my problem. But also, yes, it would be really embarrassing if they filmed a super dirty house. So you might have to clean before they clean.
1: Here's the strategy. You keep your house so dirty that nobody even wants to hack that place. And then you get a free cleaning, too.
0: There you go.
2: My question is, how do you get your teenagers to see that it's best to wait and not give them something away so early?
3: My son, he's 18 years old. He's pretty disrespectful with us. I don't know how to discipline that.
4: Questions that demand an answer. I'm Dr. Randy. 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
7: Hey, this is Cece Winans with the message of my song, Worthy of It All. 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The Bible instructs us to love Him with all of our heart, soul, and mind. Why? 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
1: Oh, yes.
0: They're actually serving a pretty important purpose. 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
1: Good morning. We are Kinkle Fritz and Friends on Family Life Radio. I'm Misty.
2: I'm producer Adam. Good morning.
1: Kink is going to be back soon. I think most of us, if we don't now, we have had a person in our lives, friend, family, whatever, who just says it like it is. And they're pretty blunt. They don't sugarcoat anything. And that can really rub us the wrong way. And maybe that's why there's not a relationship there anymore. But I think the reason it rubs us the wrong way, and I'm speaking from personal experience, is it's because it's something we don't want to hear.
2: Yeah.
1: But it's the truth.
2: Yep.
1: And people who tell us the truth, no matter what, usually are the people who care the most about us. And they are actually, in so many cases, trying to free us from prisons we didn't even know we were in.
2: Ooh.
1: And so it's just the invitation. When somebody tells you something you don't like, that you don't want to hear, maybe because it goes against what you just want. I mean, that's usually my problem. It's like, I don't want to listen to that. That's not what I want.
2: Yeah, right.
1: It's rooted in pride and selfishness. But they're telling you the truth in love so often. And, you know, they're just trying to point you back to the right thing to do.
2: I love that, Misty. And it's funny because really none of us like conviction.
1: Nope.
2: It's never a comfortable.
1: Can't stand it.
2: No, it's not a good time. But you look at anybody's life who's had a full transformation in Jesus, or even people from the Bible, conviction came first and then the change.
1: Yeah.
2: It's if we're open to it is when the real change happens.
1: There you go. That's exactly it. You got to be open to the truth. But I do thank God for the people in my life who've told me some hard truths sometimes. So maybe just listen, pray about it. Is there a time somebody told you the truth you didn't want to hear it? But it turned out to be a really good thing. 888-888-9976.
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0: Toby Mack on Family Life Radio. We're Kinkle, Fritz and Friends. I'm Misty.
1: I'm producer Adam. Hello.
0: We have an opportunity for you to become a music influencer, which is going to help us know what songs you want to hear, like what songs to play, how often to play them, because that actually comes from your input. But just for giving us your opinion, you could also win one of 50 $50 Amazon gift cards. It is super simple to do this.
1: All you have to do literally is listen and then just tell us, do you like this one playing? Or maybe you prefer this.
0: And just think, when you tell us what you think, you're also making sure your favorite songs play more.
1: That's right.
0: That's fun. And you could get a $50 Amazon gift card out of the deal. That's pretty good. So it's super simple. 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

0: 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Adam is with us.
1: A couple weeks ago, my fiance and I, we were having some troubles.
0: Trust me, this story turns around. It is so cool. 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
1: I got joy down in my heart today.
0: It's all about what's bringing you joy today. Feel free to give us a call, 888-888-99-76. What's going on?
2: A couple weeks ago, my fiance and I, we were having some troubles, but we ended up praying about it. And obviously, the Lord spoke to me, and I got a conversation with my boss. And my boss ended up telling me that I got a pay raise, so it's more than I expected. So that's really a blessing.
0: Well, yeah, times be tough. A pay raise right now is real nice. Congrats.
2: Yeah, I mean, it wasn't even, I've only been with the company for like 5 months. I just got out of working a different job. And yeah, so after 5 months, I got a pay raise. So
0: cash money. That is amazing. What a big blessing. Yeah, that would be a nice surprise.
2: Again, it all comes down to the Lord at this point. I thank him for every day.
0: Amen. Indeed. Okay, I do have to ask though, where are you from? I love that accent.
2: Yeah, I'm from originally from England. I've been here 12 years.
0: Very cool. You mentioned your fiance earlier, your vows. They're going to sound great in that accent. When are you guys tying the knot?
2: We're looking at next year.
0: Okay.
2: We got engaged down in Wyoming. Actually, we took a trip out there and I proposed to her out there. So.
0: Oh, nice. Destination proposal. I like it. Where in Wyoming did you propose?
2: It is a waterfall called Mystery Waterfall.
0: Ooh.
2: But we went into the mountains a little bit and found a perfect spot for it.
0: Well, that sounds incredible. You're setting the bar for sure. And hey, you can turn on Family Life Radio and we'll DJ the reception for free.
2: I will take you guys. I love listening to your show every morning.
0: Oh, thank you. Appreciate that. And thank you for sharing your joy report. You know, the only way that we have joy reports is if you call with yours. So we would love to hear from you right now, 888-888-9976.
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0: That is Elevation Rhythm and Washed for Kinkle Fritz and Friends on Family Life Radio. We are the friends today. I'm Misty.
1: And hey, I'm producer Adam.
0: You ready for a little dopamine boost?
1: Oh, sure. That sounds great.
0: I just was today years old to learn this, and it made me so happy. So I'm hoping it makes you happy as well. So the plane that they fly horses from all over the world to the Olympics, to different equestrian events. Do you know what they call it?
1: Oh, boy. What would be horsing around airlines?
0: Okay, cute, but it's even better than that.
1: Oh, okay.
0: Are you ready?
1: Oh, always.
0: I can't even stand it.
1: Oh, no.
0: Air Horse One.
1: What?
0: That is so funny and clever. I was like, that has got to be a lie, but I looked it up. Sure enough, Air Horse One is the official name of that plane.
1: Okay, you know what? We all know what happened here. They were having their big corporate meeting, right? And somebody just in passing at the meeting went like, wouldn't it be hilarious if we called it Air Horse One? And everyone got quiet, was like, that's brilliant.
0: Give that person a raise.
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0: the show today here on Family Life Radio. We're going to talk about the tricky transition from school life and schedule to summer life and schedule. This happens like once a summer. I got super enthusiastic about everybody's going to be eating super healthy this summer. So I went to Costco hungry, and I wasn't even paying attention. I bought an entire beef tenderloin because I'd seen a video online where you can like take it home and cut it into your own filet mignon steaks and you save all this money. And I did that, by the way. It was delicious. But I got just copious amounts of chicken thighs and ground beef and vegetables and fruit. I didn't even have room for all this stuff when I got it home. And I'm like, everybody's going to eat healthy. You know how it is. We'll eat like kings for 3 days and then there will be nothing in the fridge for the entire rest of the summer. So do you get that way to get overenthusiastic? Or do you start off your summer and it's like, everybody's going to do 5 chores a day before you get your hour of social media, and you like enact it for 3 days and then you forget about it? Is it just me?
1: 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Peter Burton. Where would I be?
2: So often the enemy will try to bring up our past and discourage us, reminding us of our mistakes and where we should be because of them. But as Christ followers, when we ask ourselves, where would we be without Jesus? Our response is, thank God, I'll never know.
3: 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What if we prayed?
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0: whenever I'm having a hard moment, I turn to the station. 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

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One of my favorite events is coming up, but I'm wondering if I should avoid it this year because sometimes it leaves me feeling kind of empty. We'll talk about it next. Life.

0: Radio. My name is Cece, and maybe you can relate. This coming weekend is the Parade of Homes in my area, and I love home design. I love to see what's new. I love all of it. And I love going with my husband. We do this kind of as a date event every year. But then, you know what happens? I come home and I decide I really am not living in a nice enough house. I really need to upgrade. I need to move to that better neighborhood because certainly that would make me happy. So this year I'm kind of wondering, like, maybe I should just avoid it. Maybe instead I should take the weekend and I should paint the bathroom or, you know, fix something that's been broken in my wonderful house for a while. You know, just spruce my own space up a little bit so that I don't get left with that feeling of what I already have isn't enough. I don't know. Can you really?
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0: Austin French, Born Again, Family Life Radio. That's brand new stuff from Austin French. Loving that song. 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
1: 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But I'm reminded of Galatians and the fruits of the Spirit, all the things that Jesus was. 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

0: It's Renee Stepping Stones on Family Life Radio. My name is Cece. We're kind of crowdsourcing ideas for having a happy, healthy summer. One of the tips that always seems to work when I remember to do it, in the morning when I'm writing up my to-do list, I also include what I'm gonna make for dinner that night. That way I can remember, ooh, I've gotta get the hamburgers out of the freezer to thaw, or I gotta turn the crock pot on, or I don't have any food in the house, gonna figure out something. When I write it out in the morning, it sort of alleviates the mental burden of freaking out at 4 o'clock. What's for dinner? I don't know.
1: I think that we think it's gonna be so hard to delay this. It is so much easier. Trust me, I've done it both ways.
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1: I've raised an addict, you know, a screen addict, and I've raised three kids that aren't. And I'm telling you, the pathway, you've got two pathways. You've got two choices. Yeah. You either go with the culture on this issue, or you take a different path, and the different path is so much easier. It does help. I would encourage you to get some education around this, which is why I've taken all this brain science and I put it in real simple terms so you can understand it. You can explain it to your wife, you can explain it to your husband, to your grandparents, right? To the grandparents, stop buying phones for my kids, right? And then you can explain it to your kids.
3: Yeah.
1: And you know, you're a coach. So you're at a team meeting and you're just telling your team, guys, look, this is the diagram of what we just learned. And in order to hit the home run, we're going to do this instead.
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3: He was in there 57 years, and he shows me every day in everything he does how much he loves me. He's funny. He makes me laugh. He tells the same jokes, and I still laugh at the same jokes. He's just intentional with everything. He helps me with everything I do, always loves me unconditionally.
4: Yeah, I'm laughing because, hey, Liz and Carol, my wife Donna would say the same thing. I tend to use the same stories. I think she thinks maybe I don't remember, but I do. I guess I just repeat myself. And I can always tell because she'll look at me and smile and say, boy, you're so corny, which is okay, I guess. Hey, listen, we're going to talk about marriage. We're going to talk about intimacy in marriage. You know, not only sexual intimacy, which is the first thought when we use the word intimacy, but I know in marriage we need emotional intimacy, we need faith intimacy, we need financial intimacy to be on the same page, parenting intimacy. And so these things really matter. And so today we're talking about intimacy in marriage. And the question is, when do you feel closest to your spouse? When is it? I mean, think about it. Your first response might not be the actual response. Maybe it's sort of the ideal or what you think you're supposed to feel. But when is it you feel closest to your spouse? Would you tell us what it is on our comment line? Today, it's open to you at 888-888-1717. Do it now. Just say, hey, Randy, here's one thing that I've discovered that helps me feel close to my spouse. 888-888-1717. Again, the callers for today's program have already been pre-recorded from the archives. And so your comments are welcome, though, live on our comment line at 888-888-1717. And boy, we'd love to hear from you today. You know, marriage is about love. It's about closeness. You know, I think of the passages in Ephesians that talk about husbands loving your wives as Christ loved the church and wives respecting, honoring your husband. And to do these things, we really ought to be growing with intimacy in our marriage, taking time to be intentional and growing closer together. And unless we stop and think about what it is, we won't get there. So the stories today, I think, will be very encouraging for you as we talk about what is it, one thing that helps you feel close to your spouse.
5: Hi, this is Meg, and I'm calling from KCMS in Seattle area. Anyway, I wanted to just say a wonderful thing to my husband, who just took me away for the weekend to Victoria. And one of the things we did that will always be a highlight in my mind and in my heart is we were sitting in the Empress Hotel, looking out at the Inner Harbor, and sitting in some chairs, looking out the window, and he was reading this book out loud to me, and I can't think of a more romantic setting in my whole life. So I know that sounds silly maybe to some people, but anyway, I'll treasure that time. So that's all I have to say. Thanks for your program. Bye.
4: Yeah, there it is. She answered the question, when does she feel closest? And that's intimacy, closeness, to her husband. Let's find out what Carol thinks in Texas. She's joining us live on the phone. Hi, Carol. Welcome to Intentional Living today.
6: Well, thank you.
4: Appreciate your call.
6: Glad to be here.
4: Thank you. When do you feel closest to your spouse?
6: My spouse is one of those that shows me in every way that he loves me. I've always been the kind that had to be told, you know, and had to be, people had to tell me, but he doesn't. He just shows me in every way. We've been married 57 years.
4: Wow.
6: And he shows me every day in everything he does how much he loves me.
4: Give some examples. Can you share some things he does?
6: He's funny. He makes me laugh. He tells the same jokes, and I still laugh at the same jokes. He's very... He's just intentional with everything. He helps me with everything I do, always loves me unconditionally, and, you know, I've laughed and said I didn't know if I could ever find anybody to put up with me this long, but he does, and he doesn't seem to mind. He's never been one of these men that has to be better. We play golf, and I started first, and I taught him how, and so, but he never minds if I beat him, you know. he's not a man that is so, you know, has to be better than everybody else, and, you know, he's wonderful. Mm. I tell you, I thank the Lord every day for him. He was exactly what I needed, and I was exactly what he needed. So it's been a very good 57 years.
7: Well, it sounds like it's worked out. So. 57 years is a pretty good track record, isn't it?
6: Yeah, it is, and I'm very pleased with him, and he's made a wonderful father and a wonderful husband. And he didn't have he was raised by a mean stepdad, so he didn't have the basis for it. And I've often wondered how he knew how, because he wasn't showed this, you know. Mm. So, but he just
7: that's
6: he
7: great.
6: Got, I don't know. I can't say enough nice things about him.
7: Well, you've said a lot of good things, and thank you, Carol, for that reminder. You know, it's the simplicity, as you heard Carol share. It just, he's there, you know. He loves me, and he cares for me, and he does these things. And I was talking a moment ago about the difference between intention and goals. And we really do teach a lot about goal setting, having goals. But it's really dawned on me when we think about setting a goal. It could be a goal to say you're getting married, and you want to have a goal of a good marriage, and you want to have a goal of raising responsible adults, and you want to have a goal to live 57 years together like Carol has. But if the intention, you know, the heart, if the heart isn't right, if the inside work isn't done, and you haven't answered the core questions of what's God's intention for marriage, and you don't have that answered, what's going to happen when the first problems come along, when the junk of life comes along? It's easy to start to wander away, saying the needs aren't being met, the expectations minus reality formula shows up, and the problems are huge. And so making that decision to be intentional, which is an inside job, and then living, which is an outside job. When you put those two together in your marriage, great things happen. More calls. When do you feel closest to your spouse? 888-888-1717.
8: I feel most loved by my husband when he says something to make me feel pretty special.
9: Every morning when he leaves for work, if it's my day off, he kisses me goodbye. I could be in a deep sleep, and I know he does it. I can feel it, or just about to wake up, and he kisses me that goodbye and tells me he loves me. That just makes the world to me.
10: I would say the most that I feel loved is every day, because he answers my phone calls or calls me and says, "Hello, darling. How's it going, beautiful?" Or, "How's my favorite girl today?" Intentionally going out of his way to call me a very positive name really makes me think that he appreciates me. By doing that, it's pretty sweet.
7: Oh, that's good. Good. Yeah, listen, you guys are posting on Facebook as well. Cheryl just recently posted, "When do you feel closest to your spouse?" And she responded, "Right now, as he's helping me through breast cancer." That's life. You know, there's where the rubber meets the road. Dawn and also Victoria posted that when we have a really good talk about things and I know he's listening to me, you know, two wives saying, hey, when we're getting listened to, it makes a difference. Sharla says when we're sitting close and praying together. Ginger says when we're working together to minister to others and build our lives together. Really practical things coming through here. Eddie's on the line in Arizona with a question. Hi, Eddie.
11: Hey, Randy.
7: Appreciate your call. What's your question today?
11: Question is, it's the intimacy is a good subject where, like, it's a tough one where I'm in my marriage, I'm the one that's always pushing the intimacy.
7: Physical?
11: You know,
7: physical?
11: Well, in both categories, I you know, that's a part of where I would want some of our love to come out.
7: And how long have you been married, Eddie?
11: We've been together 15 years, and we just married for four.
7: All right. Has it always been this way?
11: No, it was really, like, the honeymoon stage was maybe 5 years. We always had, you know, good fun, laughs, and, you know, couldn't wait to see each other and hugs and kisses. And then we moved, because I live in Arizona now. We've been living here for 5 years. I moved from Massachusetts. And, you know, that was part of, because we were falling apart marriage-wise. We just wanted a new start, a new change, so we came here. And that really sparked it up again, where we were only dependent on each other. So that brought out a lot of that intimacy, like you were talking about, where mm-hmm. we had to communicate and we had to, you know, be there for one another and for the kids. And now we're 5 years here, and we're starting to take that path again. I'm trying, but what it does is, with her not trying, it hurts me, then it stops me from trying, and it kind of hurts me inside yeah. that I want to try, and I can't, I can, but my pride won't let me, I can't, I don't want to.
7: Yeah. Well, I hear you, Eddie, and everybody hears you, and I think what I hear is this cycle, like when we had this, we get really low, and then we set a new goal, and we go after it, and then there's some energy back in the marriage, and we're kind of excited because we need each other, and we're working together, and we have some plans, and these intentions have turned into some goals and so on. But then we fall back in the cycle. Life is that way. Life is very up and down. You know, it's like mountains. You get peak times in life, and you can probably name them when you get married and maybe when the kids are coming along or maybe when the goal's getting reached and so on. There's these peak times. It happens even all the way up to retire. People will work toward the peak of retirement, and then they didn't plan for the next stage, and they drop off. And life is that way. For many people, it's not just steady. There's this up and down, and if we don't have a core of good communication, and I talk about goal setting, and then also mention that without the right intention, see, the intention part is the inside part where you and your spouse need to be on the same page. You need to have the same passions and the same desires and the same ambitions and dreams for the future. And when that doesn't happen, the living part, see, the intention's not right, then the living part gets kind of worn out and tiring as well. And then I hear you saying you're afraid to talk. What are you afraid of? Why don't you just talk to your wife about this?
11: Well, what I'm afraid is when I do start talking, it pushes her away more, because then I feel like I complain about everything, and then she kind of, I don't want to lose her, you know. And the more I try to open it up and say the things that bother me, I just worry about everything, and she just, you know, pulls away.
7: See, what happens, though, Eddie, is the more we want to cling on to something and we hang on to something and we're worried about losing something, the more we lose it. I don't know how that all works, but the reality is the more we worry about some things, almost self-fulfilling prophecy. There has to be a sense of confidence in a marriage. We're confident in each other. We're confident in God's presence. We're confident that we can get through tough times together, standing together. Let me give two things I want to do for you. One is I want to send you a copy of the book Starved for Affection, a book that I wrote for Focus on the Family and through Tyndale House Publishing a few years ago, that really focuses on the issue you're talking about, how to have affection in your marriage and develop affection in your marriage. Secondly, I would encourage you, because you're having trouble communicating and knowing what to say, that you would go to your wife and say, honey, I love you. I think we both agree we have up times and down times. I think we can have a terrific marriage. I think our marriage can be more exciting. I think there's been times that we've been really high in our relationship. I'd like to get back there. We want to honor God in the process. And I'd like to go to counseling to learn how I can be a better husband. And I'd like to have you come and be a part of it. I think when we take that humble approach, it's not about you, it's not your problems, it's not you're the issue, but I am. I want to learn about me, and I want you to be a part of this process. Would you come with me so together we can grow in our marriage? Then go there with an open heart. Go there with your intention to really know what God's direction is for your marriage, and go from there. But I would encourage you to do that.
11: Well, I'm scared of the counselor, because we tried that, and the counselor told us that we should separate.
7: Well,
11: and that's what kind of left us, got me to leave Massachusetts, and just, you know, the people, we love each other. We genuinely love each other. But it's the communication, that intimacy, that it's not the intimacy that, like, people look at, oh, when you say the word, it's the whole sex. But no, I'm one of those guys, I need that communication that, you know, nothing to say that, hey, I did a good job. Like, no, just love you here and there and a hug and just that.
7: Well, what I hear, Eddie, is you talked, I hear fear, you know, when you talk, there's fear coming through in your discussion. And I would just share, when the Bible tells us that God has not given us a spirit of fear, but of love and power and a sound mind, that you really focus on those. There'd be a sense of confidence that you would find a counselor here and get back into counseling. Find someone that shares your values, someone who's a Christian, someone who's good at what they do and loves the Lord and is good at what they do, and they can sit down with you and help you think it through. And if they say, hey, you should separate, you need to know why and what the plan is. Why the separation? What is the separation intended to do? Sometimes it's a very positive thing. Sometimes it's not. But I will tell you this, continuing to live day by day, walking on eggshells of fear, one of these days you're going to fall through and the eggshells are going to crack, and you're going to be in worse shape than you are today. Hang on, my friend. I'm going to get, we're going to catch your address if we can, and we'll send you the book, Star for Affection. An illusionist will show us something that we believe to be true, but it's not, right? An illusionist is a person that will show you something intentionally, in this case, for entertainment purposes, to say, wow, how did he do that? See? But it's not true. There's something more to the story. And I thought about this in terms of being disillusioned. I'm wondering if sometimes we become so disappointed and discouraged because we live in a life of illusion. See? And I thought about that this morning as I was driving in. You know what we have to do? We need to focus on the truth.
4: Boy, is that true. You know, the disillusionment or the discouragement of life is so often tied to that little formula that I teach regularly, which is whatever our expectations are, when they're not met, I mean, you know what happens. You take reality from that and you end up with discouragement, disappointment, and that can lead to disillusionment as well. That's part of the featured lesson this month on how we as followers of Christ, living intentionally, can face discouragement in our life and do it intentionally, and it can radically change everything. I've seen it in my life. I've seen it in the life of other people that I know and love, and I've seen it in the lives of so many of my listeners as well. Love to hear your story about that, in fact. Hey, just about a minute I have to share with you before we get back into the program. We're in the month of June. We're getting closer and closer to the end of our fiscal year on June 30th. Every dollar now matters. 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We started the month at $70,000 left to be fully funded. We can do this together. I need your help today. Your very best gift is going to make that possible. If you could share a $500 or $1,000 or whatever it is that God lays on your heart, thank you in advance for supporting the ministry. Everybody who will join me with a single gift here in this last month, I want to send you the same wristband that I wear. It says one thing on it, a reminder of the power of one thing in Jesus Christ. 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And thank you. God bless you. Thank you for standing with us.
12: Hi, my name is Candy. My husband and I have been married for 44 years, going on 45 years, and we were high school sweethearts. The one thing that we do every single day is leave each other notes. And we have little sticky notes everywhere, all over our house.
7: Good for you. Post-it notes are staying in business because of you guys. You know, those things matter. I can't say I do it every day, but from time to time, I grab a post-it note before I leave the house, and I'll write a little note to put it on the counter for Donna, just as a reminder that I love her, or on the mirror, just something. I think that's powerful. You know, we talk about one thing. It's such a simple thing. What one thing could you do in your marriage for the next 30 days, every day, that'd make a big difference? Build intimacy in your marriage. What is it? You know, tell me what it is. If you make a commitment for 30 days, I'll send you the same wristband that I wear every day that says one thing on it. 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All you have to do is go to theintentionallife.com/WB. That's theintentionallife.com/WB. Tell us what that one thing is. Make a commitment for 30 days. And we'll get this to you as a way of just saying, hey, we're with you on this journey of living intentionally in Christ.
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7: That's right, Kurt. You're absolutely right, my friend, and welcome to Intentional Living. I am Dr. Randy Carlson. Today, being intentional about intimacy and marriage and hearing your stories. We'll get to more calls here in just a moment. You know, we think about intentional living. I was mentioning earlier that this thing of intention is something not just about goals. You know, early on, as we working through intentional living, I thought a lot about goals and the power of goals, and goals are important. There's no question about it. But then I thought about people who have goals. I know people who've established goals, and they go after their goals, and they reach their goals, and then they feel kind of bored or empty. They didn't meet their needs. They didn't really experience the kind of thrill that they thought they would experience. And to me, that really comes back to a lack of intentionality or lack of intentional, or the intentionality of knowing that inside there's a purpose. See, the intent of something is an inside thing. If you have the intent in your heart to love your spouse, if that's rolling through your life at the intentional living level, wow, it makes it a lot easier on the tough days and the difficult days and the crummy days and the posts that we're seeing online where we've got a spouse that's facing cancer and the husband is there living intentionally. That's an inside thing. That's not an outside thing. That happens on the inside. And that's what intentional living really is all about. Okay, let me get Barbara on here from New Mexico. Barbara, welcome to the program.
14: Good afternoon, Randy. Thank you for having me on the program.
7: Appreciate your call. Go ahead.
14: Well, my husband and I are newlyweds. We're in our 60s, but we've only been married about 2.5 years.
7: Mm.
14: But our intention every morning, whoever gets up last goes and finds the other person. And we stand and we just hold each other. We have the longest embrace that we need. And we kiss and he says, I'm crazy in love with you, and I say I'm madly in love with you. And it's like the whole day takes on a new tone. I mean, even if I'm sitting there doing something, I get up and I go to where he is. If he's sitting there and busy, he'll get up. We'll stop what we're doing so that we can have that special embrace. And it just says, you're important to me, and you're the one I want to start my day with.
7: Good for you. Listen, those are the things. You know, it's the interesting things, Barbara, that we're hearing from people on this When Do I Feel Closest on Facebook and like your call and others. They're simple things. Like here, Carrie says, you know, when we're doing things with the kids, when we're praying together, Rhonda said, and holding hands. Gabriella says, when the kids are asleep and we share ice cream while we chat. You know, it's those things. That's the kind of things that we're hearing coming in. And here's what I believe, like with you, Barbara, and these other ones. Long term, if the inside work hasn't been done, if we don't have the why part and the what part, why am I here? Why is this marriage important? What are we about? Where are we going? What is it? Then the living part. See, the intentional part is an inside part, and the living is the outside part. And I think we get tired on the living part. We get worn out on the living part. The reason a lot of marriages fail is people just get bored and tired and disinterested, and they're looking for another high. And life isn't filled like that. I mean, listen to the stories we're hearing. These are people just living life every day. So if the intention isn't right, the living won't be right. That's why we put the two together. That's why we've done this for years. Helping people live intentionally, intentional living. And it makes a difference. Okay, Barbara, keep hugging each other, okay?
14: Oh, absolutely.
7: All right, appreciate your call.
15: Hi, my name is Desiree, and I am being intentional about meeting my husband's need for closeness. Him and I are very different. We have a very godly marriage, and I'm so thankful for that. But we're very different at the same time, and he desires this closeness, cuddling and lovey-dovey stuff that I really don't have much interest in. So I have purchased new bedding for our bed because he likes to cuddle and be close, but I want my space. I want him on his side, me on my side, and that's how I'm comfortable. But I'm going to make a change to meet that need in my husband, that desire for closeness and cuddling. So with our new bedspread that we can share together, and there's lots and lots of prayer for God to change that in me so that I can meet that need for him, I am being intentional about meeting that need in my husband.
7: Hey, listen, thank you, Desiree, for sharing the intimate details of what's going on in your marriage. You know, that's what we are. We're family. We're talking about things that matter. And of course, intimacy today is what we're talking about. Not only physical intimacy, but I think Desiree is reminding us that there's the physical touch, but there's also the closeness. And she also points out something very powerful. My friend Gary Chapman, who's written the best-selling book, The Five Love Languages, reminds us that some people, while their intimacy meter is around physical touch for someone else, it may be words of encouragement or time spent together or gifts. We each are different. We have different touch points when it comes to intimacy. And if yours is physical touch and you're married to someone that it's not, like Desiree shared, boy, she's showing what intentional living is all about, willing to reach out and to be a part of her husband's love language in that area of physical touch. Hey, listen, we'd always love to hear from you, by the way, that we're sharing some comments from our comment line. We listen to all of them. Some of them end up on the air, but we hear you all, and we thank you for your comments and questions. And maybe on this topic of intimacy, you want to share a question or comment with us. Just go to theintentionallife.com if you want to type something, or our comment line is 888-888-1717. All right, I think we got another comment here from Kansas. Go right ahead.
16: Hi, Doctor. This is Mary, and I'm in Kansas at this point. We travel through Kansas many times a year, and I'm calling about intimacy, which you are talking about right now. And I believe that it is very necessary in a marriage, and sometimes it's just not there. Like when your kids are all gone, and you know it's just you and your husband, you need to have that because you're not close anymore. It's simple things like a pat on the back, or as one of the other ladies mentioned, teaching the other person how to do something. I taught him how to play golf too. It's needed. It makes you a little bit closer and things are happier. So that's what I wanted to say about intimacy. Thank you.
7: Well, and you're absolutely right, Mary. That's knowing your spouse well enough to know what's important to him or her. That's what love is all about. The scripture says, don't think only of your own interests, but also the interest of your spouse. And they may not make sense to you sometimes, their interests, their touch points for intimacy. But if you love them, you're going to make it a priority as well. All right, let's quickly hear. I think we got one more. Carmen from Arizona, go ahead.
17: Hi. My husband and I will watch kind of those situation comedy, love type comedies together. Not anything sexual necessarily, just a fun movie. And usually that leads to sex. I don't know what it is, just him taking that time to just sit with me and enjoy a movie that he really probably doesn't enjoy, but just willingness to be there with me and enjoy it with me. Thank you.
7: Thank you, Carmen. Appreciate it. From Arizona, by the way. Listen, we're just talking life here. And one of the things I appreciate about all of our listeners, we just talk about what matters most. Love to have you join in. 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

Here's some hope and encouragement from God's Word today from 2 Samuel 22:34. 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

0: Look What God Has Done. It's Lost and Found on Family Life Radio. My name is Cece, and let's talk about the mental load of summer for working parents. Sometimes you just wonder, are you doing enough? Here's the thing. During the school year, life is hectic, but it's structured hectic. The calendar tells us where everyone needs to be. Summer removes the structure, but then still leaves all the responsibilities. So as a working parent, you still have this invisible pressure to make summer feel like a movie. Cool days and family adventures. Meanwhile, most parents, they're still showing up to work, answering emails, making dinner, scheduling appointments, managing emotions, and carrying the mental load of the entire household. So here's the truth. A lot of times, a successful summer isn't a Pinterest perfect summer, but it's kids who feel loved, safe, connected, even if the memories happen in the backyard with a popsicle instead of on a big, huge family vacation.
1: How do you love an emotionally weak person? Hi, I'm Dr. Randy Carlson with an Intentional Living Minute. I've often taught that the weakest person in a relationship will always control that relationship. That's true in marriage, it's true in parenting, it's true in the workforce, it's true with friendships as well. Can I encourage you, if you find yourself loving an emotionally weak person, please don't get sucked into the drama. Set some boundaries. Be prepared when you meet that person. You know, I've also taught that sometimes friendships need an expiration date, but many times, because of the relationship, it's a relationship that's a part of your life, maybe for all of your life. So can I encourage you, if you have an emotionally weak person in your life, love them, but don't get sucked into the drama. That's intentional living.
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Does anyone admit out loud the feeling when your kid's baseball team loses the first game on a Sunday tournament and knowing, oh, that's too bad, but you can go home and have the rest of the day? Just me? Oh, okay.

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0: 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So when you're at the grocery store, turn the bulb of garlic over and you'll find certain bulbs still have the stems kind of intact. That's the garlic that you want because it's the most flavorful. When the stems are not intact anymore, no good.
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Pat Barrett, I've got a fire on Family Life Radio. I am Cece. World Cup is starting this week. I'm excited. Soccer is like one game I mostly understand because I played in college. However, I still find myself getting really upset when offsides is called because it always seems unfair. Like, they were not offsides.

0: first. Anyway, that's what I recommend. If you want to understand anything about soccer, try to figure out offsides. That's a great way to impress your friends.
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0: Family Life Radio. Okay, we're in that transition time of the year from the structured chaos of school to all of the sudden the unstructured summertime activities. I mean, do you ask yourself this question too? Who's watching the kids? How many camps can we afford? How much screen time is too much? How do I keep working, keep the house running, and create a magical summer that the kids will talk about 20 years from now? There's this invisible pressure to make summer kind of feel like a movie, right? You wonder, are your kids having enough fun? Are we doing enough? You know, keep this in mind. Sometimes a successful summer isn't a Pinterest perfect summer, but it's kids that feel safe and loved and connected. We often think we have to create extraordinary moments every day, but sometimes the most meaningful memories can come from ordinary faithfulness. Show up, love well, be present when you can, give yourself and your kids grace when you can't do it all. Sometimes the greatest gift we can give our families isn't a perfect summer, but a mom or a dad who knows they don't have to carry the weight of perfection.
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4: 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He's worthy of all of our praise, all of our strength. The Bible instructs us to love him with all of our heart, soul, and mind. Why? Because he deserves nothing less. 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

0: Matt Maher, Gonna Be All Right on Family Life Radio. All right, friends, you've got this week to pick out songs you love and let us know what songs you don't love so much. 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Like right now, it's like a 1 in 20 chance of winning 50 bucks. 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

0: 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We think that if we mess stuff up, God is done with us. And that's not true. He's waiting for us. He knows what he's put in us to do. Song about that. Here is Zach Williams.
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1: 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So I thank you guys very much.
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0: 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Glad you're here. My name is Sam. It's the recipe for procrastination. Friendship. This is brand new. Young people are doing it where they get together for dates or friendship dates where they get business done. They're called admin dates. So you would hang out together and while you're together, answer emails, catch up on bills that you haven't paid, cancel subscriptions. All the stuff you dread, make the phone calls, but you're doing it shoulder to shoulder with someone that you like. And that's the reward. Hard stuff is less painful when you do it with someone else. Plus, we're accountable. When you're hanging out with someone, you can't skip it. And at the end of it, you feel better. You can go out for a walk, get a coffee. I kind of love it. What is your hack for procrastination? What do you do that helps you make the move on things you know you're supposed to do? I'd love to hear it. 888-888-9976.
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I'm Sam. 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

0: Yes, Family Life Radio. Thank you for being here. I'm Sam. Okay, so I'm always talking about how doing the Family Life Radio Bible devotional plans changes your life. 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I normally would be a 4-hour a night girl. Last night I got 8 hours and change, and I'm waking up feeling great. And I really think it's because of the work and God's word. Like Zephaniah 3, it says, "The Lord your God in your midst, the mighty one, will save. He will rejoice over you with gladness. He will quiet you with his love. He will rejoice over you with singing." We're worshiping ourselves healthy and keeping our mind on his word. It's like the way to make ourselves peaceful when we're not peaceful. God is changing everything. If it sounds good to you, if you would like to take all the things that you're carrying and they seem really heavy to you, and lay them down onto God and just fully give them up and feel that relief, join me in the rest of this Bible devotional. You can start at day 1. It's not a problem. And I'm probably going to do this thing again. MyFLR.org, the YouVersion Bible app. Search me and rescue me, God. We're calling out together.
1: You know what it's like spending 30 minutes at the grocery store searching for your last item when an employee is standing right there. 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You don't have to do it alone. Through prayer, you can ask God for what you need in life, and he's there to help. 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

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God grabs a hold of your hand today and says, come on, here's what we're going to do. It's kind of exciting. We don't always know what it is, but we know it's going to be good.

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My name is Sam. 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
1: 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So can I encourage you, if you have an emotionally weak person in your life, love them, but don't get sucked into the drama. That's intentional living.
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I pray your joy and love for God burns in your heart like a bright light. When people see you, they go, wow, that's what he looks like. Here's for King and Country. And Mama.

0: excited if you know someone who's graduating.
1: Graduated.
0: It's just the brink of a brand new life, and you can remember how it felt. Change is super stressful, so any advice you can give that helps young people, love it, love it. Like, what would you say?
2: If you have a dream, take a step towards it each and every day, and don't let money stop you from pursuing your dream, because money always comes.
0: Ooh, that is a great piece of advice. You know, my piece that I'd add to that too is don't make decisions just because of money. I remember I took some jobs after college. I did it just for money, and that was the wrong thing to do.
2: That's right, because the money always seems to come, especially when you're broke.
0: It does. Although, I do think it's important to do a job. My dad told me that. He's like, you got to do something while you're waiting for your dream to come true. All right, Dad. Okay, so a little bit of both. What do you think? What advice would you tell graduates now? What advice do you wish someone had told you?
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If you haven't voted on the music yet, you gotta become a music influencer. 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